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0: 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I grew up in foster care due to abuse and neglect. 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I faced many challenges growing up. 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Stigmatizing someone is punishing them for crimes they didn't commit. We shouldn't have to stand trial for the rest of our lives. So please, don't stigmatize us.
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0: Queensland music fans are being called on to have their say. Voting is now open for the Triffids 2026 Queensland Album of the Year. 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Repeat, voting is now open. The nominees are Radium Dolls, Wound Up, The Jungle Giants, Experiencing Feelings of Joy, Platonic Sex, Face to the Flywire, Clear, Every Version of Love, Two Charm, Star Scum City, Tom Busby, Rockhampton Hangover. 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Voting closes November 6th. It all culminates on November 12th when the winner is announced. 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

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And that's what I'm back to now. In my end is my beginning.

0: 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Okay, we're going to do a whole
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0: As soon as you think about it.
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4: 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We acknowledge that their sovereignty over this land was never ceded,
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1: It's here and it's queer. 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Welcome to paradise. Melt is a proud sponsor of 4ZZZ.
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0: For over 10 years now, Brisbane indie record store Sonic Sherpa has been adding value to the local scene, both with its wide range of physical music media and dozens of free all-ages in-store gigs that they host each year. Located in the car park of Stones Corner Hotel, just a few minutes away from the CBD, Sonic Sherpa carries a large range of new and vintage vinyls, CDs and cassettes, as well as music-related books, DVDs and t-shirts. Helping to keep Stones Corner weird since 2015, Sonic Sherpa is a proud 4ZZZ sub-discount outlet.
1: 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We acknowledge that their sovereignty over this land was never ceded.
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0: 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I was sick all night long. I'm a sick puppy.
1: Yeah, followed by uncontrolled peeing, blood work, IV fluids, injections, tablets, and vet monitoring. Well, she's home now for further monitoring and some love.
2: So, if your dog can reach a table, then they can also reach the organic fertilizer on it. 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
1: Most of us know fireworks and dogs are a bad combo. Dogs perceive fireworks' random noise as a threat, which triggers their fight or flight response.
2: My dog tries to run away and hides or barks at the noises.
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2: So how do I calm my dog down during fireworks?
1: Well, close your windows and curtains to muffle the sound, or create a doggy-safe blackout haven so they can't see any flashes outside. 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
2: Are there doggy downers?
1: Well, sort of. Your health food store has melatonin, which is the best calming natural supplement for dogs. 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
2: Okay, I'll check with my vet.
1: Great idea. And if your vet says it's okay, then try to give it before the fireworks. It's best to keep your dog inside, which not only reduces the fireworks sound, but also ensures they don't run away.
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Yeah, she didn't give a fuck. You were straight or gay. She drank double Jack Coke, raisin' rum on ice.

0: Felon's Barrel Hall is the electric night to Felon's Blissful Day. An adventurous space inspired by the beer halls of Germany, the hall houses over 20,000 litres of beer and barrels masterfully blended by the brewers and conditioned with live music blaring against each one. Punchy, bold and fearless, they're celebrating Australia's emerging artists every week. 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Oh yeah, Felon's Barrel Hall are a proud sponsor of 4ZZZ.
1: 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We pay our respects to the elders, past and present, and emerging of the Turrbal and Kyagera people. We acknowledge that their sovereignty over this land was never ceded.
2: And we

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They keep giving me the slip. And like a ridge lightning hit, well, it all just feathers, and I cannot see when it struck. But no more tattered and split. Well, that's everything. It's all that I can give, but it ain't enough, is it?

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0: hello, you're listening to Zed Games. Right up at the top there, you heard Gimme Chocolate by Baby Metal. My name is Zara, and with me in the studio this episode is...
1: Tom.
0: And...
2: Aiden, hello.
0: Oh, hello, Aiden. Where did you come from? You just popped out of nowhere.
3: It's a surprise. Hi.
0: Oh, my gosh. Well, we have a guest here today. How exciting. Aiden is here to talk about their upcoming ultimate metal trivia game, Gatekeeper. And we will actually be playing a little bit of trivia along the way, so make sure you have the phone number 0420-626-733 ready to participate.
1: That way you can tell us how wrong we are.
0: Yeah,
1: like,
0: which is
1: how
0: really
1: sick
0: the
1: we
0: most...
1: are for getting everything right.
2: That's
1: the
2: most... chuck in some actuallys.
1: Yeah.
0: That's the real fun of trivia. And have a play along. Maybe learn something. This is a special selection just for Zed Games, so it is relevant. But before we get into all of that, how are we doing? How are you doing, Tom?
1: Yeah, doing pretty good. Every video game ever is coming out within like the next 3 weeks.
0: Yes.
1: And so I've been going through my backlog, just trying to clear that out. I will say there was a trailer that released a few months ago that I caught my eye, and I was like, I'll check this out. Barbie Rewind. Did you hear about this?
0: I did hear about this.
1: So, for those of you at home, there is a new Barbie game coming out. And when you watch the start of the trailer, it looks like it's a Barbie version of Unpacking, like that Australian-made indie game about, like, literally unpacking a house and decorating it and that sort of thing, but with the Barbie characters. And then after a certain point, you unpack an old TV with a bunch of old consoles, and it's actually a collection of all the old Barbie games.
0: Galaxy Brain!
1: So, like, Game Boy, Nintendo, PC,
0: yes.
1: PlayStation,
0: yes.
1: There's Barbie Race and Ride, there's Barbie, like, Snow Sports, Woo! Whatever that is.
0: No, actually, I've been hunting for that particular game for years, Tom.
1: Yeah, it's kind of incredible. Like, I think it's probably the best way to present a collection of old video games I've ever seen. Shout out to Barbie. It's a shame all of those games are objectively trash. But it's cool that they're available again.
0: You win some, you lose some. You know, this is a success for old games.
1: Yeah.
0: But also, maybe there was a reason they weren't remastered.
1: So, listen out for an upcoming review in a few weeks.
0: Yes. How about you, Aiden? What have you been up to? How are you doing?
2: I'm going well, thank you very much. I'm good. I've been very, very busy getting ready for this game release. I've got a Kickstarter.
0: And a launch party.
2: And launch party all coming up. So most of my time has been spent focusing on that. But in between that, I've been getting really into just like game design and, you know, nerding out on all of the big game news. Mm. You know, we were talking before we came on air about 2XKO and... just find it really interesting, like, everything that's happened with that. So.
0: Yes.
1: And it feels like, whilst there are fighting games that are fading away, it feels like, at the moment, there's, like, a new one popping up every other month.
0: Yeah. Exciting times. Mm. Exciting times. Speaking of exciting times, we're going to listen to a little bit of music, and then we will be back for some gaming news. So we are going to listen to, from the game... Warframe, The Call.

0: That was The Core from Warframe 1999. You're listening to Zed Games. My name is Zara, and with me in the studio this episode is Aiden and Tom.
1: What's happening?
2: Hi, hi.
0: And we are about to hop into the week in gaming news. This week in gaming news, let's kick off with the Steam age restrictions kicking in. So this actually started happening about a week ago. Australian gamers have found that they need to verify their age in order to purchase R18 plus games such as Doom Eternal and Cyberpunk 2077 on Steam. Users are met by the following message: Valve is required by the Age Restricted Material App Distribution Services Code to verify that you are 18 or older before accessing mature content. If you wish to do so, please add a valid Australian credit card to your account and afterwards update the mature content preferences. Now, some people have found a bit of a workaround that has only really worked for a handful of people. But I don't know about you two, but I don't have a credit card. Do you?
1: Yeah, I have a debit MasterCard, and the numbers on the front are the following. But it's one of those things that is very easy to forget actually affects a lot of people.
0: Yeah.
1: Because I read that and I'm like, yeah, it makes sense. You gotta use a credit card to pay for stuff anyway. But there's a lot of people out there who just aren't ready for that sort of stuff, or they don't like having their card on there or for whatever reason.
0: Yeah, I mean, it's specifically, like, not so much, they won't accept debit cards, which is a tad bit frustrating. There's been a few people who have written very passionate letters towards the Steam support team, asking for a bit of clarification or perhaps a little bit of, I don't know, wiggle room, because, you know, not everyone has a credit card. Most people usually have some form of MasterCard or Visa or whatever. So not my favorite thing, and it's
1: I think they should run this back and also give us an apology and give us a game for free.
0: Yeah,
1: I think that's the only right thing to do.
0: An R18 plus game.
2: Come on, Gabe Newell, make it happen.
1: Give us a horny game as an apology.
0: moving on, Aiden, do you want to help pop in on this one with the BlizzCon announcements?
3: Yeah, sure. So Blizzard has announced Diablo 5, which takes place in a world where Diablo has already won, and Sanctuary has fallen, anticipated for release in 2029. So Diablo 4 will also be coming to Nintendo Switch 2 in Diablo 4 Age of Hatred Collection, which also allows cross-platform play.
0: Yeah, and we also got a new StarCraft game announced for the distant year 2030.
3: It's sooner than you think.
0: Don't say that.
1: Yeah, don't say that.
0: Now I'm itchy.
1: That's when the next pandemic's going to happen.
0: Oh.
1: It's coming. And it's coming in the form of StarCraft shooter. Like StarCraft Space Marine.
0: Yes.
3: The Zergs are going to be coming for us all.
0: Yeah.
1: Zerg Russian.
0: Yeah. It looks to be an open world shooter. So I guess we'll see in approximately 4 years.
1: If we're still alive.
0: If we're still alive. That's so grim.
1: Well, I mean, we're probably all still alive, but, you know, just in case.
0: No.
1: PlayStation has announced on X, the Everything platform, that they have ceased collaborating with Kojima Productions on its project Phys Int, which was like believed to be like the follow up to like Kojima's own new tactical espionage action genre. So like a new Metal Gear that's technically not Metal Gear. But then moments after they announced that ceasing of collaboration, Xbox announced that they would be partnering with Kojima on Phys Int. CEO Asha followed up with, "Proud to build both Phys Int and OD with Hideo Kojima in Japan. A big moment for Xbox." Additional notes are that the budget and scope are the theories behind PlayStation's decision to step away. It's unknown what will happen to the Decima engine, which was used to make Death Stranding. And PlayStation had given Kojima notice earlier in the year, giving them time to find another sponsor, which is why Xbox was so ready to pick up the pieces.
0: So ready. Like, I cannot... I imagine that, like, someone over at PlayStation pressed send on that tweet.
1: Yeah.
0: And then, like...
1: And then the Xbox CEO's phone just lit up.
0: Yes. And was like, send it! And it has been sent. And now Xbox has custody of Kojima.
1: Yep. and I think you'll be happier there.
0: I hope so.
1: Don't worry, we've got some really cool PlayStation games coming out.
0: Yes.
1: Anyway, right? They're all going to be really good.
0: Super awesome. I'm psyched. Speaking of psyched, in our news nipples, Rayman Legends Retold has been delayed from its October 1st release to the 3rd of December. And the Rayman dev team said, while the game has gone gold, we have decided to take extra time to make sure every detail gets the care it deserves. How noble.
1: Yeah. You know, remakes take time. It's really hard to, you know, put... They really want to get that DLSS5 on Rayman's face that...
0: Purr.
1: You know, they want it looking crisp.
0: Yes. I want to be able to see every pixel of Rayman's non-existent
1: arms. The paws on his nose.
0: Yes.
1: Yeah.
0: How about you, Aiden? What would you like to see in high definition in a Rayman Legends game?
1: Specifically.
0: Yes.
3: Is it crazy if I say that I've never really played a Rayman game? Maybe not since I was like 6 years old
0: I
3: on the
0: PS1. I think that's a lot of people, honestly.
1: Yeah.
0: I think that's probably the majority of people who are Rayman fans are people who have not touched the game since they were 6 years old.
1: You've always been more of like a Rabbids person though, right?
3: A Rabbids person?
1: Yeah. Rabbids. Yeah, like the video game version of Minions.
3: I loved Jazz Jack Rabbit as a kid.
1: Oh, okay. Yeah, that's cool.
3: The MS-DOS game, classic.
1: Yeah, now we're talking.
0: All right, and now for some upcoming games. So, 17th September, that's today, if you're listening live, we got Trails in the Sky, second chapter for PC, PS5, Nintendo Switch, Nintendo Switch 2, Fire Emblem Fortune's Weave for Nintendo Switch 2, Endless Legend 2 for the Xbox Series X, PS5, and PC, and Train Sim World 7 for the PC, Xbox Series X, and PS5. Guess what game I'm excited about?
1: Is it Fire Emblem?
0: Spot on!
1: I knew it.
0: Tom, what's coming out tomorrow?
1: So on the 18th of September, Nintendo Switch 2 gets the Lego Batman Legacy of the Dark Knight,
0: woo-hoo!
1: Which seems like it's more of an appropriate fit for that console anyway. And we also have Moomin Troll Winter's Warmth for the Nintendo Switch 2 and PS5. That'll be a very cozy, lovely time.
0: And 22nd of September has Dune Awakening for the PS5 and World Dweller for the PC, Nintendo Switch, Nintendo Switch 2, PS5 and Xbox Series X. And 23rd September brings Windrunners to PC. And that's it this week in gaming news. Alright, now we are going to listen to a little bit of music, but I thought before we go into the music break, it is a good chance to give you all a little bit of a taster for what is to come. And now Aiden has a trivia question for all of you. 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Fire away.
3: Okay, the question that we have is, the song Guerrilla Radio by Rage Against the Machine was featured in which famous video game franchise? 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Doing the second one?
0: You know what? 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
3: Guerrilla Radio.
1: Yeah.
0: Thank you. Features in. All right, now we're going to listen to Fire Drill Flame from Sonic Frontiers.

0: missed that.
1: Yeah.
0: But,
2: it was scar and metal.
0: Okay, so without further ado, let us talk about you and the game Gatekeeper. Aiden, who are you?
3: Who am I? Oh, that is... Do I get existential?
2: We might go more surface level stuff.
0: Yeah, like, what type of music are you into?
3: Oh, that's opening a whole can of worms. Well, yeah, my name is Aiden. So I am a local artist and independent game creator. I front the band Aiden Knight and the Revenants. We're a local goth metal band that has been running since about 2023. And about a year and a half ago, actually, I had the idea to create a heavy metal trivia card game, which is called Gatekeeper. And so I've spent the last year and a half working on that.
0: Now, Aiden, I have to imagine, with a name called Gatekeeper, this must be like a really competitive and gatekeeper-y trivia game?
3: Yeah, that's right. If you get any answer wrong, then you're a poser, flat out.
0: Oh, no.
2: Please tell me it says that in the rules.
3: One of the long-running things in metal is, you know, metal has always had this history of gatekeeping and people arguing over who is or who isn't a metalhead. And I absolutely don't condone that attitude at all. But the idea of calling a metal trivia game Gatekeeper honestly just seemed really funny to me. And it felt like the kind of perfect tongue-in-cheek name for the game. Like, I had the name for the game, like, in my head, like, logged in. As soon as I realized that this is what I wanted to make.
0: I love when the name comes to you so clearly. Okay, so I guess obviously music is a large part of who you are. Was music like the only motivation to create Gatekeeper? Is this more of a project to help get more into the game scene? What are you hoping people get out of Gatekeeper?
3: That's a really, really good question. Well, in terms of what I'm hoping that people get out of the game, you know, a metal trivia game is something that's never really been done before. There was one metal trivia game released in the late 90s or early 2000s, but it was a limited print run. I think they only did 2,000 copies. And no one's really done anything like it since. And, you know, when I first thought of the idea to create it, I was really surprised that no one had done it before because, like, if you know any metalheads or, like, if you're into metal yourself, like, metalheads are so passionate about, like, metal lore and, like, metal history and metal trivia. You know, we get, like, a real kick out of, like, going deep down the rabbit hole and, like, reading and researching and stuff. And, you know, whenever people, like, talk about metal, like, people always jump in with, like, it came out this year. No, it was this band that did it. So, you know, as, like, a lifelong metalhead, metal has given me so much, and I really wanted to give something back to it more than just putting out music and being an artist. I wanted to give something that metalheads could gather around and appreciate and, you know, provoke conversations about the bands and the music that they love.
0: Yeah. Hmm. Wow. So metal it's a very vast genre.
2: Sorry, are we talking subgenres?
0: Yeah, I want to know how many subgenres are in there.
2: Like, how broad is the scope?
0: Yeah, how many bands does the game cover? Like, how broad is the scope? How much do you need to be enriched into it? Could someone who's maybe, like, brand new to the scene get a bit of enjoyment out of Gatekeeper?
3: Oh, absolutely. So Gatekeeper is... are actually multiple choice, so you don't have to have like an encyclopedic knowledge of metal in order to play the game, and that was one of the reasons why I decided to make it multiple choice. Was, you know, even if you don't know the answer off the top

0: your head, you can still have a guess and maybe get it right. But more than that, the way that I designed the game was I wanted it to be casual friendly, so that you didn't have to be like a diehard metalhead to be able to enjoy the game and participate in it. So although there are questions that are about, like, you know, kind of more obscure, like niche bands or niche trivia, there's also a lot of questions about metal and popular culture. So, you know, there's questions about metal in video games. There's questions about metal in TV, in film, just, you know, famous moments in metal history that have kind of become part of popular culture. You know, stuff like Ozzy Osbourne and, you know, buying the head of the bat and like all of that type of thing.
1: Yeah.
2: So it's more about like the culture at large rather than specifically like name this album's song and name the release year.
0: Absolutely. Yeah. And, you know, although like, you know, that's definitely a part of it. Like, you know, it's a game about metal, so it has to have questions about like, oh, what, you know, what band did this song and all that stuff. Mm. But that's just a part of it. The wider scope of the game is about like metal history and metal culture and how it's kind of interacted with the world at large.
1: That's really cool. I like that. I think especially like being into games, we can definitely appreciate how like one, gatekeeper-y it can be, but also that like as a scene, as a hobby, can be kind of like intimidating, but it has so much influence in a lot of ways that people might not even necessarily realize, and then as they're like playing the trivia, they realize that they actually know a lot more about this than they sort of initially anticipated. And what has people's response been like to the game?
0: Well, it's funny that you mentioned that because I've done a lot of play tests of this game. I've run like multiple metal trivia nights. I've been doing early access sessions and all of that type of thing. And one thing that's been really great is that because you don't have to have an encyclopedic knowledge of metal in order to participate, I've seen friends who say, "Oh, I'm into metal, but, you know, I don't have, like, an encyclopedic knowledge of it." And they end up, like, winning the game. Like, they win the round or whatever, and they're so surprised. And, you know, that to me is really, really exciting because it's totally, to me, it's like kind of totally upending this whole idea of like, you know, in order to participate in metal culture, that you don't have to have that encyclopedic knowledge and that you can just have fun.
1: That's really the most important thing at the end of the day, is that people are having fun.
0: Exactly.
1: And are just like enjoying what they're listening to or what they're playing. Now, you do have, so you are hoping to release Gatekeeper. You'll have a Kickstarter campaign launching soon.
0: Yes. So Kickstarter campaign has been fully approved.
1: Excellent.
0: And it will be going live on Tuesday, September 22nd.
1: Okay. And that's not all that's going to be happening. You also do have a launch party. Mind telling our listeners about that?
0: Yeah. So in addition to the Kickstarter campaign, we'll also be doing a Kickstarter launch party. That'll be happening next Friday, September 25th. So that'll be happening at Evil Corp in the Valley, starting at 6 p.m. It's free entry.
1: Wow.
0: And you'll get an opportunity to play the game if you come early. We might also be able to run some sessions throughout the night, but we're also going to be having some live bands. So we've got a lineup of four local metal bands, including Flamboyant Nightmare, Nocturnal Syndrome, Aeon Nexus, and Sanction AD.
1: Oh, that's super cool. Okay, and I've got two more questions for you. One, what is your favorite band at the moment?
2: That's a crazy question.
1: Aiden just pulled the most heinous expression.
0: Are you like just band in general?
2: Who are you vibing with a lot at the moment? It's probably a better way to...
0: You should never ask an ADHD person on the spot what their favorite band is. But I think One of the bands that springs to mind that's always like a recurring favorite for me is a band called Nocturnal Bloodlust. They're a Japanese metal band, like a Visual K band. They've been going since, I think, like early 2010. But one of the things that I love about them is that in Visual K, a lot of Visual K bands really experiment across different genres. So they'll have songs that are firmly kind of rooted in like metalcore or deathcore, but they're not afraid to experiment with anything else. And that's one of the things that I absolutely love about them.
1: Oh, awesome. Okay. One more time for all of our listeners. Where can people keep up to date with Gatekeeper? And when is the party?
0: Yep. So you can keep up to date with Gatekeeper by looking up Gatekeeper Game on socials. So we've got Gatekeeper Game Official on Instagram and then Gatekeeper on Facebook. And that launch party will be happening September 25th. That's a Friday at Evil Corp.
1: Excellent. Super exciting. All right. And that is it for Gatekeeper. I don't know why I pressed that button. That was not the right button, but that is okay. Now, before we go into another music break, let's have another couple of trivia questions. Okay, listeners, get your phones ready. 0420-626-733 and fire away.
0: Okay, so this is another game-related metal trivia question. Which famous metal guitarist was featured as a voice actor in the 2019 role-playing game Disco Elysium? Was it A, Ace Carney of Tesseract? Was it B, Mark Holcomb of Periphery? C, Tosin Abasi of Animals as Leaders? Or D, John Brown of Monuments?
1: Ooh, that's a good question.
2: Yeah, okay, so I don't know the answer to this one, but I'm 100% going to listen to whoever that is, because, yeah.
1: That must be sick.
2: Yeah.
1: Okay.
2: So text in if you know the answers to that.
1: Yeah, and one more question before we head into the music break.
0: Yep, so which metal band song is featured in the video game Star Wars Jedi Fallen Order during a scene in a fighting arena? Is it A, Alien Weaponry, B, The Who, C, Machina, or D, Meshuggah?
1: I want it to be D, because that's really funny. All right. Okay, listeners, text into 0420-626-733 with your answers. We'll be back after the music break with the solutions. But in the meantime, we are going to listen to See You in Hell from the Devil May Cry Season 2 Netflix series by Papa Roach.

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0: That was Rip and Tear by Mick Gordon. You're listening to Zed Games. My name is Zara, and with me in the studio this episode is Aiden and Tom.
1: What's happening?
2: Hello, hello.
0: And Aiden, you are here to talk about your game Gatekeeper, and also bamboozle us with trivia questions. And it is now time to get some trivia answers.
1: Yes, so before the music, we had some trivia questions, and so the first one was, which famous metal guitarist was featured as a voice actor in the 2019 role-playing game Disco Elysium? The answer was Mark Holcomb from Periphery.
0: Not what my gut was feeling, but I'm not surprised. Mm. Okay.
3: Was he playing one of the horrible characters, or one of the very, very few nice characters?
1: I have never played Disco Elysium. This is probably going to be the hottest take. Yeah. So I don't know if the characters were good or not.
0: I mean, look, all the characters are some sort of complicated. So it's all right.
3: Yeah, nuanced.
0: We don't need to dwell on it. And what about the other question?
1: So the next metal/video game trivia question was, which metal band song is featured in the video game Star Wars Jedi Fallen Order during a scene in a fighting arena? And the answer was The Who. So they are a Mongolian metal band.
0: Oh, The Who!
1: Yes!
0: H-U! I was thinking of The Who, and I was like, yeah, isn't very metal.
3: I would have known if Pinball Wizard played.
0: Alright, okay. Now, Tom, you have a review for us.
3: Yeah, just a little one.
0: Just a little one? Do you want me to play the review intro?
3: You know what? Let's get right into it.
0: Let's get right into it.
3: I'm talking to you all about Orbitals.
0: Woo!
3: Came out a couple of weeks ago. Orbitals was released by Kepler Interactive and developed by the new studio Shape Farm. It is the latest hit in the two-player co-op adventure genre. Previously dominated by like Hazelight Studios, the people who made A Way Out and It Takes Two and Split Fiction. And Orbitals is a welcome addition to that genre. It is a two-player only game. You are playing as Maki and Omura as they adventure through space in their first spaceship that they've received, looking to scavenge parts for their home base. So the one thing that I'll say for this, and it's terrible to say on a radio show, but oh my gosh, this game is carried by the visuals. It is a Nintendo Switch 2 exclusive, which is kind of interesting. But visually, it looks exactly like you remember every old anime from like the late 80s, early 90s. I'm talking very strong Gundam Wing, Cowboy Bebop, elements of like Studio Ghibli there.
0: Yeah.
3: And the soundtrack is excellent. It's like that super cool, like sci-fi rock that you expect, and like you can just kind of imagine this being like a playable version of like the old Daft Punk music videos that were all like weird sci-fi,
0: yeah,
3: 80s anime stuff. And that's kind of what I think this game is like, almost what it's trying to evoke. The story's not super complicated. There's some sci-fi elements where early on, it's revealed that the characters are in some sort of rejuvenation. Their souls are in a rejuvenation pod, so whenever you die in the game, you kind of respawn, and you're like, hey, we reprinted, let's go back out and adventure. And they're very casual about it. And they start to touch on that element towards the end of the game, but they don't really go too deep into it. But as far as the gameplay goes, the game is forced as a split-screen game, and it's probably best played with a friend on the couch. If you buy it digitally, you actually get a game copy that you can share to a friend, so
0: like
3: you can play online with someone else, but screw that. Sit on the couch, hang out with your mate, and play Orbitals. So it's a adventure puzzle game. You each like swap different gadgets that affect the environment and as you explore these old ships and stuff. And I'll say, as far as puzzles go, there's nothing that's like really breaking new ground. You're going to see a lot of stuff that you would have seen in Split Fiction or It Takes Two in terms of like solving puzzles, but that's not necessarily a bad thing. It's treading very like common ground with those sorts of games. But it doesn't do anything wrong as far as I'm concerned. So the puzzles range from being like pretty simple to like having to work them out a few times and like getting the execution just right on the physics of stuff. But as you play it, like, I would say in an era when we're talking about like the Wolverine game, where everyone's like, this game is like holding my hand so much, it's like screwing me up by how much it's guiding me, I would say this game does a really good level of letting you kind of like flounder for a bit, letting you work out with your friend, like, what are we supposed to do right here? Oh, maybe, oh, that's your thing. All right, so you're going to pull this lever and that's going to get me through here. And like, let us just try this out and see if that works. But even when you're in that experimentation phase, there's not like, you kind of work it out pretty quick. It's not like you're going to be stuck for a super long amount of time. Mm. But the game's pretty short. It's about 8-ish hours long, depending on how good you are and how long you decide to play against each other in the little competitive mini games that are in all of these games. But yeah, that's Orbitals.
0: What an absolutely gorgeous game.
3: It is like a delight to look at and listen to. Like, one of the early space stations that you land on has a lot of puzzles that are based on like rhythm and like timing. And it's like, oh, this is a mining facility that extracts dark matter from the Earth, and it uses that through it extracts these crystals using machinery that's like drums that are powered by rhythm. So a lot of the stuff is like, all right, now we need to time the jumps to the rhythm, or we need to time this drum so it like pulls out this drill and does all this stuff, and it just flows really well. But I think almost what you'd be better off doing is turning the dialogue to like Japanese and just going like, you know what, I'm just going to go with the vibes of this. This is like what you want is like, treat it like a movie that you found on SBS at 2 a.m. and you're like, this is going to change my personality. This is so cool. Anime sci-fi. This is the best. Just go with the vibes. This is like propelled by the vibes, but it's not let down by the gameplay, is what I would say.
0: Wow.
3: Check out Orbitals. I recommend it.
0: Awesome. All right. Thank you so much for that, Tom. Now we are going to hop into a very quick music break before we say goodbye, which means we've got time for one more trivia question. Aiden, challenge us.
1: Ooh, okay. So we've got time for one more. All right. So the trivia question is, notorious among players for its difficulty, what is the title of the Dragon Force song that appeared in Guitar Hero 3 Legends of Rock? Was it A, Fury of the Storm, B, Valley of the Damned, C, Operation Ground and Pound, or D, Through the Fire and Flames?
0: All right. Well, listeners, text into 0420-626-733 with your answers. And we will be back after listening to Rose Room from Key Fairy.

0: That was Rose Room from the local game Key Fairy. You're listening to Zed Games. My name is Sarah. With me in the studio this episode is Aiden and Tom.
1: Hey, hey.
0: And Aiden has joined us to talk about their upcoming metal trivia game, Gatekeeper. You have an answer for us from the question that we just had earlier.
1: Yes. So the question was, what is the title of the Dragon Force song that appeared on Guitar Hero 3? And the answer was Through the Fire and Flames.
0: Nicely done. All right. And where can people keep up to date with Gatekeeper and also check out the launch party?
1: Yes. So you can stay in touch with us on Instagram at Gatekeeper Game Official. We've also got a website, www.gatekeepergame.com, and on all of the other socials. Our Kickstarter launch party will be happening on Friday, September 25th. That's happening at Evil Corp, 6 p.m. free entry.
0: All right, and that's it for us this week on Zed Games. We'll be back next week. See ya. Bye.
1: See ya.
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8: So if we could apologise in advance for the song that is coming up soon. We would like to make you formally aware that it requires this language and content warning. Stay tuned if you'd like to. We don't mind if you need to turn us off or turn us down. What we would really love, though, is for you to come back or check back soon. If you do. Thank you.

0: this is your captain speaking. Looks like we're in for an easy ride. Slight chance of slick tunes. It's probably because you're listening to Zed Digital. So sit back, relax, and enjoy the tunes.
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2: 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I am Verinia Street, and this is for Triple Z Zed Digital. Tonight, I'm featuring local band Double Happiness. And there's a couple of songs that I recorded at the Junk Bar, and the rest is off their various singles. So I hope you enjoy.
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Yeah, we're sort of going through all of our releases at the moment. We're going to go back to our very first one, a little EP called City.

Next three songs from Double Happiness: Anana, Tall Buildings, and Double Happiness, I Want My. 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

the next three songs from Double Happiness. Taking a Dive, Coochie Mudlow, and No Place Like Nunda. 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

0: It's the end of lots of cocktail, random trash for another week. We'll see you back here at 8 p.m. next Friday night. Next week I'm featuring Double Happiness again, their album Roadhouse. Now there's a really good gig on Tuesday the 22nd at The Bug, which is the New Farm Bowls Club. Claire Cowley and the Flames. You gotta be there. Okay. See you later, alligators.
1: Oh, wow. Wow. Wow. Wow.
2: 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Wow. You're listening to Zed Digital and it's crazier than a road lizard.
1: Wow. That's a good message.
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1: 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My name is Chelsea Dealey and I just want to take this opportunity to acknowledge the traditional custodians of the land where we broadcast from, the Turrbal, Yuggera and Jagera people, and pay respects to elders past and present. I hope you're having a great week so far. We are, of course, really, really close to the weekend, and I hope that you're going to enjoy the next 60 minutes and it really gears you up for a fantastic couple of days ahead, because we are going to be looking into the jazzier side of life. And our feature tonight is courtesy of Hilary Geddes, a guitarist and incredible musician based down on Gadigal land in Sydney. She has just put out an album not too long ago called Red Leaf. It is her second album and out through Earshift Music and an independent release. It's really beautiful, feels very reflective, and is generally a really well composed, well thought out body of work that I really enjoy listening to and kind of losing myself in. I'm still trying to kind of formulate how best to describe it, so I'll do that a little bit later in the show, because we, of course, have three tracks to dive into from it. And, of course, we're going to get stuck into some more jazzier sounds around it. We're going to hear a slice from British crew Mammal Hands and their album that was just dropped a little earlier this year called Circadia. I'm just revisiting a track that I played a little while ago because I really enjoy it. We're also going to hear from self-taught drummer, producer, songwriter and vocalist Momoko Gill, who is also based in London but has a really varied upbringing and has collaborated with some incredible people as well. So something from her solo album too coming up. Aja Monet, who is a really interesting character too, has teamed up with Michelle and Deggiacello and Georgia and Muldrow on a single called Elsewhere from an album that was called The Colour of Rain. That one coming up, and we're going to get a slice from Nubian Twist and their latest album, Chasing Shadows. It is, in fact, the title track from that album featuring Fatoumata Diawara. So, lots to dig into. I hope you can stick with me for the next 60 minutes. It's going to be a real nice, jazzy old time. And kicking things off right here in Australia, essentially, with well-loved Sydney crew, The Vampires, really bringing a wonderful mix of, I guess, worldly sounds, jazz, Afrobeat and funk together. They are ARIA Award winning, particularly for their last one of their last albums, 2023's Nightjar, with Chris Abrahams from The Necks. They are Jeremy Rose on alto sax, Nick Garbutt on trumpet, Alex Bonham on bass and Alex Masso on drums. They've been going since 2005, and this is from their eighth studio album, Sky Dancer. This track is called Desperations. You're on Zed Digital.

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That was British crew Mammal Hands there with Window to Your World. It is from their album Circadia, which was released earlier this year. And I played this track back in February, just around the time of its release. But I really wanted to revisit it because I felt it, you know, fits really well with today's show. And I really like it. That was recorded in Wales. It is the opening track from the album. They are from Norwich originally. Jordan Smart on sax, Nick Smart on piano, and Rob Turner on drums. And they really tend to fuse jazz and electronica in a really nice hypnotic fashion. So that album is out now, mammalhands.bandcamp.com for more information. Before that, you heard Desperations by The Vampires. It is from an album called Sky Dancer, which is due out in June, and it is going to be their 8th studio album. They've been going since 2005, an incredible, incredible body of work, wonderful collaborations with some incredible musicians as well, and I'm really excited to hear more from that album. It's going to be out through Earshift Music. You can go to thevampiresmusic.bandcamp.com for more information. You're listening to A New Jazz Soul right here on Zed Digital. My name is Chelsea, and we're going to get stuck into our feature now. It is courtesy of Hilary Geddes, an incredible musician, guitarist, and this is her second album under her own name. It's called Red Leaf. It is 8 tracks altogether and out now via Earshift Music. The first track we're going to hear is from the third track. It's called Under Oaks, Not Olives. You're on Zed Digital.

Under Oaks, Not Olives there by Hilary Geddes. It is from her album Red Leaf, which has just been released through Earshift Music and as an independent release. It is a wonderful album, 8 tracks altogether, and that, as I say, is the third one. Hilary, an incredibly talented, award-winning guitarist, composer and improviser based down in Sydney on Gadigal land. She was born and raised in Griffith on Wiradjuri country. It's a regional town about 6 hours' drive west from Sydney, and she began learning guitar at the age of 6 and piano shortly after. She is a 2021 Friedman Jazz Fellow. She also received the ABC Scholarship and 2019 Jan Rutherford Memorial Award recipient, as well as the band leader in this particular quartet. Many across Zed particularly, especially if you were like the rockier side of life, you might be familiar with her as being the lead guitarist of Sydney band The Boys as well. She's affectionately known as Shreddies, which is very cool. But she's really making her mark within the jazz world. She's worked with some incredible people within the Australian jazz scene particularly. And it kind of led to her debut album, Parkside, being released in 2021 with ABC Music. Turned many heads, really introduced Hilary to a wider audience, and I feel also kind of cemented her within that jazz world as well, which now leads us to this, her second album, Red Leaf, composed by Hilary specifically for the three musicians that join her on the album, and was done over the COVID years, and then played, I guess, in post-COVID touring years as well. So it's a really interesting snapshot. She said the 4 years it took to put this together were transformative. Joining her in this quartet, Matthew Harris on piano, Max Alduca on double bass, and Alexander Inman Hislop on drums. It was recorded in a single day at Golden Retriever Studios, engineered by Simon Berkelman and produced by Lawrence Pike, as well as being mastered by Bob Scott. She actually said about the recording process for this album that recording with Alex, Matt and Matt was a joy. She said, "These musicians are such thoughtful and generous players. It is a privilege to make music with them. We set up pretty close to one another and the proximity felt more like playing a gig rather than recording." And overall, she's described recording this album as giving her an opportunity for greater focus on non-linear scoring, particularly with clearer aims for soundscapes, timbral approaches to improvisations, to sonify feelings and different moods. And I really kind of feel on that note that the reflective nature of this album really, not unlike many other albums, but with this one in particular, I think also given that it is an instrumental album, you know, it really gives you that expansive kind of place to just kind of sit, reflect, and I guess in a way interpret it, you know, within and amongst your own context and your own feelings. And it kind of reminds me a little bit of music that I would hear, you know, we're looking at like, you know, sepia images of memories and things like it's that kind of nostalgic vibe in a way, but really just lends itself well to just general reflectiveness. In talking more about the recording process, she said with producer Lawrence Pike particularly, he helped her focus more during the recording process. She also said that pianist Andrea Keller was hugely encouraging of her taking to the non-linear experimentation that we do hear across these tracks. And she sums up the intention by saying, "I really wanted the band members to feel supported by the compositions, not boxed in by them." The album is named after Redleaf Beach, which is a harbour beach in Sydney's inner east, a place of solace that she's returned to often over the past 5 years. Yeah, a really stunning album. I feel like it's quite textured, it's really layered. There's lots of wonderful kind of lower, more brooding moments, really wonderful higher moments as well. It really, for me, leaves me kind of wanting a lot more in the next project particularly. But it's a beautiful album. You can find it on Bandcamp, hilarygeddes.bandcamp.com. We've got two more from this one to play before we get stuck into a new bit from Momoko Gill as well, the second track from her album, debut solo album, in fact. But before we get there, this is the sixth track from Hilary Geddes and her album Red Leaf. This is called First.

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0: Wow, that's a good message.

That was Momoka Gill there with No Others, and it is from her debut solo album, the second track from that album. Momoka Gill is a self-taught drummer, producer, songwriter and vocalist based in London, but has grown up in Japan and also the US as well. She's collaborated with Alabaster De Plume, Kobe Say, Terza and Nadine Dingabisi, who is part of the duo An Alien Called Harmony. I played a track from their album on my show a couple of years ago now, actually. A really interesting project, in fact. But this is from her solo debut album called Momoko. You can go to momokogill.bandcamp.com for more information. Before that, you heard the opening track from Red Leaf by Hilary Geddes. That was our feature album for tonight's show. It's called Riff. Before that, the sixth track First. You can go to hilarygeddes.bandcamp.com for more information. And look, you know, April Atonement is kind of over now. Of course, we are on the 1st of May, but by all means, it's never too late to become a supporter of 4ZZZ. 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While you're doing that, right now, we're going to hear a single from Aja Monet featuring Michelle and DeGiocello and Georgia and Muldrow. This one is called Elsewhere. It is from an upcoming album called The Color of Rain.

what's going on? You are tuned in to Elsewhere Radio, where we got all rhythm, no algorithm. And if you're ready to take flight into the great unknown, I've got something new just for you. So strap in and stay tuned for the best in surreal blues from Aja Monet.

dressed in vibration, cooking on a stove skillet. Afro curl satellite levitate, sitting like a turban comb. The skies, heavenwards. Embrace the marvelous daydreams born in the forest of our refuge. We were born to be sun ray, radiant, falling upon the horizon newly each day, shining. Waywardness. Let's go. Let's go to the elsewhere. Set loose. For as we escape into the strangeness, whispers of flesh as mirror, supernatural stances, treasuring the mystery of ourselves, where the spirits dwell from not so distant constellations looming.

Aja Monet there with Elsewhere. It features Michelle and Deji Cello and Georgia Ann Muldrow, and it is from the album The Colour of Rain, which is due out later this month. It's said to be a compositional tour de force of poetry, emotion and resonance. And a really interesting descriptor of Aja Monet that I saw, I believe, on her Bandcamp is surrealist blues poet in the business of goosebumps and heart got telling truths. Which I thought was really descriptive. So yeah, ajamonet.bandcamp.com for more information. And look, it is about time for me to get out of here, but don't forget 4ZZZ.org.au is where you can go to listen back to the show in full. And of course, check out the playlist and follow any of the artists that I have featured. I'm going to leave you with a slice from Nubian Twist's latest album, Chasing Shadows. They are an incredible UK jazz and soul nine-piece based in Sheffield and formed in 2011. And, just wonderful kind of global grooves blended with soul and jazz, horn-led melodies, improvisation, so much to love. This is the title track from their fifth album. It features Fatoumata Diawara, and you can go to nubiantwist.bandcamp.com for more information. Have a fantastic week ahead. I'll catch you next Friday. See you then.

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0: Hey, listen up. Did you know that ear disease is the most common cause of hearing loss in Aboriginal and Torres Strait Islander people? And that 9 out of 10 kids in our communities may have problems with ear disease. So what can we do to help our children to grow up without ear disease? Well, one of the most important things is to never smoke when you're around your kids. Tobacco smoke is bad for all of us. And if your children are breathing in your smoke, it's going to affect their health in many ways, including making them more likely to get ear disease. If you're a smoker, make sure you're outside and away from your kids before you light up, and never smoke with your kids in the car. If other people are smoking, tell them to move outside or away from your kids. And remember, the best thing you can do is take your child for regular ear health checks at your local clinic or medical center. 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An ear check is simple and painless. They'll look into your child's ear with a special torch. It won't hurt them, and it will take less than a minute.
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1: Eating disorders affect approximately 9% of the Australian population and often start when people are between the ages of 12 and 25. 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Eating Disorders Info has been developed by the National Eating Disorders Collaboration and gives people relevant and online information on their phones or computers, including family members and friends who are concerned about a young person. We caught up with Project Manager Frances Cook and asked for her advice for people who think a young person they care about may have an eating disorder.
2: It's often friends and family that are the first to notice that something might be going on. Often people with an eating disorder or with some disordered eating behaviours don't really recognise that there's a problem or maybe a bit scared to access help. So if they're worried about someone, then there are a couple of steps, and that first one is definitely get some information. Educate yourself as much as you can. Find out information from the website. The second is to get some help for yourself. There are really good services, and the Eating Disorders Info resource links to some of those, like the National Helpline run by the Butterfly Foundation, so that they can talk you through what it might be like to talk to somebody about their problem, about what might be going on for them. And that third bit is have the conversation. Sometimes people really need to talk, but it's really important to show people that you care. And there are really good ways of doing that, and you can get that information from the website or from the helpline. And if you're not comfortable talking to your friend or your family member, then talking to somebody else, like maybe a trusted adult if you're a young person, or one of your other family members, to talk about what might be going on, because the earlier that things can happen, the better they're going to be for that person.
1: For more information, visit eatingdisordersinfo.org.au. 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
2: 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Hold on tight, because you're in for one hell.

0: had a son that was born with severe medical problems in 1985. 2 months later, I suffered an on-the-job injury, which put me in a vocational rehabilitation program, which went a year. At the end of that year, we had another child born, a daughter, born with the same medical conditions as our son was born with, and we were constantly going in and out of the hospital for the situation. My wife and a lady friend that was visiting her that day were raped in our house by a masked gunman. Things just kind of steamrolled from there. Our daughter, who was born with problems, she passed away in 1989. My wife and I divorced in 1991. Tended to go our own way. I guess some of these things draw people closer together. In our case, it kind of put a wedge in us. After the divorce, I realized I was really dealing with a lot of thoughts of suicide. And it got to be a daily occurrence.
1: My life was basically very unhappy. I felt unhappy.

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1: Hey, this is Ernie Dingo for RAD, recording artists, actors and athletes against drink driving. Here's a simple word of advice. If you enjoy a drink when you go out, keep it simple. 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So try this, either drink or drive. Don't be a mug and mess around trying to do both. And if you do plan to have a few, arrange a ride with a designated driver who won't drink. 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
1: Hello, I'm Tommy for the Family Peace Foundation. Sadly, my mum and dad are divorced. They both tell me how much they love me, but they just don't understand. Every time we do a changeover, they're both so mean to each other. It's like they don't know or even care that I'm there. If they really do love me, why do they make changeover so horrible for me? Family peace. Do it for your kids.
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0: Hello, I'm Lily for the Family Peace Foundation. My dad used to drink too much, especially on weekends. And most of the time, our family life was the pits. But on Father's Day last year, he promised us all he would never drink too much again. I know how hard it's been for him. But do you know what? My dad is a winner, and now our family life is awesome. Family Peace. Do it for your kids.
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2: It's raining, it's pouring.
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2: Thanks, Dorothy, for asking me along. I love bushwalking after the rain.
3: No worries, Todd.
2: I don't think we're in Brisbane anymore. 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
3: Why, Todd, those are frogs. 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Easy peasy.
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2: Frog ID is the Australian Museum's National Citizen Science Project. I've got a frog in my throat right now. 4ZZZ cares about our communities.
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1: Hailstorms are fairly unpredictable. If you get caught outside in hail, keep a cool head and calmly get to an initial sort of safe place.
2: I know, Mum. The sky does look green. Yeah, I gotta go. Ow!
1: Remember, everyone is panicking, especially people trying to get their cars undercover. Jeez. Try to get under initial shelter. But if you're stuck outside, get something between your head and the hail. Protect your head with anything you can. A jacket, backpack, or just clasped hands. Even the smallest hail can be dangerous, causing serious injury. Once you're somewhere safe, then reevaluate and decide whether to move somewhere safer. Trees are a last resort, as most of the time, hail comes with lightning, which strikes isolated trees, breaking branches, and can cause electrocution.
2: I got this. Okay, Mum, all is good. All right, yeah, I'll get the milk. Jeez, Mum.
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Zed Digital.

0: A lot of things go unsaid between young men and their dads, especially when it comes to mental health issues. Fathers can play a vital role in identifying the early signs of mental illness and helping their sons get the support they need. But many men are unsure how to start the conversation or what services are available. The Headspace Fathers campaign aims to open up the conversation between fathers and sons and raise awareness about important support services. We caught up with Headspace CEO Chris Tanti and asked why it's important for fathers to engage their sons in conversations about mental health.
1: I think the important thing to remember is that for young men in particular, the help-seeking behaviour of young men isn't terrific. And even in the context of Headspace, where we've set up a specific youth mental health service, only 36% of those young people coming to us are young men. And what we do know about men is that they have enormous problems expressing their emotional and psychological distress. And some of that is cultural, in the sense that within the family or within society, men find it extremely difficult to talk about emotional problems and physical problems. So they're not great help seekers either for their physical health or their mental health. So we decided that we would try and tackle that and encourage young men and their fathers to engage in a conversation about mental health.
0: The Headspace website is a great place for dads to go to get some information on the warning signs of mental illness and ways to encourage your young person to talk about their mental health. Visit headspace.org.au/dads.
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1: Do you know what to do if you have a high fever, or what is a high fever? A fever of 41.5 degrees or more is extremely dangerous and could even trigger convulsions. Normal body temperature is around 37 degrees, give or take a degree, but this can vary from person to person. However, a mild fever, up to 39 degrees in adults, can actually help your immune system to get rid of an infection. Here's some tips for fever in adults. Fever in children is a much more serious kettle of fish. As an adult, you may not realize you even have a fever. So, take your temperature if you're feeling unwell with a headache, you're shivering or shaking and have chattering teeth, or feeling hot and sweaty and flushed face.
2: So, what do you do? Well, first of all, get out your thermometer or buy one. You never know when you'll need one. An inexpensive oral thermometer works just fine. Place the thermometer tip under your tongue, then close your mouth around it for the recommended amount of time or until the thermometer beeps to let you know it's done. Then just read the number. Easy peasy. There are also digital ear thermometers which use an infrared ray to measure your temperature inside the ear canal if you prefer.
1: If your fever is only around 39 degrees, take paracetamol or ibuprofen to help bring your temperature down. Drink plenty of fluids, particularly water, and avoid alcohol, tea, and coffee, as these drinks can cause slight dehydration. Wear cool clothing, dampen your forehead and neck with a lukewarm cloth to boost the cooling effect by evaporation. Even consider standing in front of a fan. However, avoid taking cold baths or showers, as skin reacts to the cold by constricting its blood vessels, which traps your body heat. Cold water may also cause shivering, which can generate even more heat. And of course, bed rest. It's a common misconception that making yourself work up a sweat will reduce your fever. Actually, it could increase your symptoms and perhaps make you even more ill.
2: Always call your GP when your temperature is over 39.4 degrees, you are still feverish after 3 days, you seem to be getting sicker as time goes by, you have unusual symptoms such as hallucinations, vomiting, neck stiffness, skin rash, rapid heart rate, chills or muscle spasms, you feel confused and drowsy, you have a severe headache that doesn't respond to painkillers, you have recently travelled overseas.
1: However, if it's over 40.5 degrees or you're worried, seek immediate urgent medical attention, like an ambulance, 000, or go to the emergency room, especially if it's a fever with headache and a stiff neck, or a rash that stays red to pressure on your skin, which may indicate bleeding into the skin. This can be a sign of a life-threatening illness. Better to be safe than sorry.
2: Okay, after giving you all a scare, just be aware that most cases of mild fever resolve by themselves within a couple of days. Be smart and be the advocate of your own health. 4ZZZ cares about our community.
3: This is your captain speaking. Looks like we're in for an easy ride. Slight chance of slick tunes. It's probably because you're listening to said digital. So sit back, relax, and enjoy the tunes.

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But oh, how I remember

It's this message littered with crosses that pushes the days ahead. Yeah, it's this message littered with crosses that pushes the days ahead.

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1: Ooh.
0: Don't look for my love, baby.

0: What's that teacher saying? 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